Det her er P5. You broke my heart, 'cause I couldn't dance. You didn't even want me around. And now I'm back to let you know I can really shake 'em down.

Ring them bells with an iron hand so the people will know. Oh, it's rush hour now on the wheel and the plow. And the sun is a-going down upon the sacred cow.

for all of us who are led. Ring them bell for the chosen few, who will judge the many when the game is through. Ring them bell for the time that flies, for the child that cries when our innocence dies. Ring them bells, St. Catherine, from the top of the room. Ring them from the fortress for the lilies that bloom. For the lines are long and the fighting is strong, and they're breaking down the distance between right and

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Told me of a time you worked with minstrel shows, traveling throughout the South.

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0: Smoke on your pipe and put that in.
2: A small fee in America.
0: Okay. Buying on credit is so nice.
2: One look at us and they charge twice.
0: I have my own washing machine.
3: What will you have though to keep clean?
0: Skyscrapers bloom in America. Cadillacs bloom in America. Industry boom in America.
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0: En sang, der også er titlen på det album, der kom i starten af 90'erne fra det band, der hedder Grand Lee Buffalo. 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Og jeg mødte ham, inden han spillede en koncert i Aarhus for ganske, ganske nylig. Grant Lee Phillips, welcome to Nyborg Station.
1: Yeah, thank you. Tak, it's good to be here. Nice to be back.
0: Yeah, back in Denmark for like the countless of times. You've been here a lot over the years. What does it mean to you to come back to Scandinavia?
1: Oh, you know, I've been coming here for so long that it just feels really welcoming and, you know, very familiar. I mean, there are still parts of Aarhus, for instance, that I'm discovering. But it's all quite exotic to me as well, you know. We were talking earlier, you can look on my Instagram. You get a sense that, you know, I'm someone who's seeing this through very different eyes. You know, it's like a storybook to me, you know. The buildings and the whole culture, I think it's great.
0: So what stories have the city told you this time?
1: Oh, goodness. Well, I've done a lot of walking, you know. yeah, I discovered this great little neighborhood. I don't know if I should even mention its name. One, I can't pronounce it. And
0: go for it.
1: No, I couldn't even begin to. But, you know, for me, that's an incredible treasure when I can go out walking and discover a great sandwich in a foreign place. I love that. I wish I remembered the name of that place. I'd have to look on my credit card statement, I guess.
0: But that sounds like a typical on tour in Europe type of day, right? If you have time off, you will go discover things.
1: No, that's true. Try to get out and get some walking in. It feels good. Get out of the hotel if I have that kind of time. I have to be very careful in Denmark because one could get mowed down by a bicycle very easily. I've discovered that. My friend Hal Gelb has warned me, you know, he's spent a lot of time here in this town and in Denmark. And he says, you have to be careful. If you hear that ding, ding, ding, ding, ding, you're gone already.
0: It's a little different from where you live on a daily basis, right?
1: Yeah, that's true. I mean, I live out in the country, so I guess I could get mowed down by a cow, maybe. Mm. I know you have those as well, but not so much in the city.
0: No,
1: not in the centrum.
0: In the outskirts.
1: Yeah.
0: Somewhere in the outskirts. Yeah. And how is people welcoming you back time after time? Has that changed over time since you came here the first time with, I think, Grant Lee Buffalo at Roskilde in the start of 90s?
1: Oh, goodness. Yeah, I mean, I'm very grateful to have that kind of history here. Firstly, coming with the band with Grant Lee Buffalo. The shows have become more intimate. You know, I tend to tour with nothing but my guitar. And so in that way, it's like a lot of us have, you know, we've had this collective experience over many, many years now. And it's it's not unlike getting together in one big living room, I guess, at this point. And that's pretty special.
0: Do you prefer the intimate stage or do you miss being in a band?
1: There are definitely things about playing with a group, you know, that kind of power, that, you know, acoustic force. That's a wild thing. But even in that context, I think what we tried to always aim for was the feeling as though it were still quite intimate and quite dynamic, you know. I play a lot of the same songs. I've written a lot of other ones since then, but I still go back and dip into those songs. And when I do, it's a slightly different take on them, I suppose. But it brings me back to that place where I was, maybe emotionally, just sitting down writing the song in the first place.
0: Because I was thinking, having been around for as many years as you have, and having had the start of your history with Grant Lee Buffalo and
2: the big hit Fuzzy and that album that came out then that had a massive impact. Is it a blessing or a burden, you know, to play for folks who might want to hear Fuzzy?
1: Oh, they want to hear Fuzzy? No, it's never a burden. It's you know, that's the kind of thing where if that happens, where there is a song where yourself and the audience, you go back with it, and you have that, you know, you have that connection, then that's a great thing, you know. And I feel like that is the case with Fuzzy, with certain songs. You know, I mean, there's a different relationship probably with some of the stuff that I've written since, I don't know what, the late 90s, the early 2000s, you know. But that stuff, that feels pretty vintage at this point too. That's a while ago. So some folks have grown up with that and work their way backwards. Like, I never quite know, but I know I'm always grateful for that. Mm. Yeah.
2: I would like to play the opener from your new album right now on the radio show, and then we'll talk a little bit about the album after, maybe. But would you do me the honor of introducing Little Men?
1: Yeah, you're talking about Little Men from the album In the Hour of Dust. Yeah, this song, I suppose it was one of the first ones that I wrote for the album. You know, little men who want to rule like Caesar. It's addressing that particular phenomenon that's going on right now, you know, where there are a handful of people, leaders and business types, that, you know, they want to lead us all by the nose. And I feel like there is a certain threshold where that doesn't work. And it's astounding where that threshold is, where that line is, you know, and how it will express itself. Back at home, it's been a very, very stressful time these last couple of years. And I think a lot of us ask, you know, where does this end? To quote Ian Curtis, where does it end? Where does it end? I sing to myself. But yeah, that's what that song is. You know, it's kind of an appeal to that part of the human spirit that refuses to be shut down or put down, you know. Little Men.

0: There's more than a couple of handfuls of your solo albums out in the world now.
1: Yeah.
0: What's the latest one about? Is there a theme?
1: In the Hour of Dust? Yeah, I mean, I think if there's a theme, it's trying to work our way through this very confusing moment, you know, where so much around us makes so little sense, you know. That title, The Hour of Dust, it came from a painting that I discovered at a museum some years ago, and I wrote down the title. The title was In the Hour of Cow Dust. It was from India, and it referred to a particular time in the evening when the cows were led home. People say that, you know, tell the cows come home. Well, when they were led home, it would kick up all the dust, and in doing this, we knew that it was time to prepare for nightfall and to light the lanterns to prepare ourselves for, you know, the darkness that was coming. And I think in some ways the songs are addressing that kind of sentiment, you know. I mean, none of this that we are experiencing in the world or in my country, it's not like it's the flip of a light switch. It's been moving in this direction, you know. Yeah, so that was sort of the idea.
0: When do you know when you have an album? You know, do you know now I have songs for what is going to be an album, or do you have like songs that build over time and then you say, oh, this song can go with that song? And how does it work for you?
1: It's a process. There is, you know, usually a point in time where I've been touring like I am now, and by the time I get home from all of the touring, I've began a few different things, you know, and I will spend time at home trying to like just kind of make little sketches of voice and guitar recordings, and I'm keeping notes, and little by little I begin to assess those things, and I ask myself, do these belong together? I make little batches, I collate them, I suppose. You know, this song's a good foil to this song. So I do start thinking in that fashion a little bit. And there are also, you know, another dozen songs that I don't complete them, or I feel like they don't necessarily fit the greater tone of the record, you know? That can happen. Sometimes I record songs, a few extras, that aren't released. Maybe they come out as a bonus track or something like that. But with recording being so expensive, and I really try to have everything nailed down, I know what the songs are, I know, you know, what the secondary parts are going to be, so that when I go in, I know I really have to capture an album's worth of material, and I don't really waste any time on songs that aren't central, you know. But yeah, it just takes time. I mean, I think I listened to this one many, many times before I came to that conclusion that, you know, it was a record. It wasn't just a collection of songs, you know. I can't help but think that way, I guess. Thematically, yeah.
0: Yeah, well, congratulations on your new album.
1: Oh, thank you. Thank you. It came out about a year ago, I guess, mm-hmm. You know, this time of year, September of last year. And, yeah, there are certain songs that get played a lot when I'm out on the road, and other ones that don't get played because another song gets played, and it's always kind of a trade-off in that fashion.
0: Yeah.
1: And then there are new songs that I'm trying to explore at soundcheck, you know, and who knows, maybe some of those will be on the next record.
0: All right. And when you play a show, do you have like this is the set list, or do you change it on the night?
1: It changes from night to night. There are always a few things which I feel like kind of a framework, I guess, you know. I usually have an idea of what the first couple songs are going to be. I have a little, you know, that gives me a sense of grounding. But then you know, quite early on, it could take a different turn. I try to hold off on what I call off-roading, taking this Jeep into the mud until I know that I've delivered a good half of the show, and it's solid, and then we'll see where it goes, you know. But otherwise, I have learned from the past, you know, where if I don't know what my first song is or my second song is, then I will stand up there and I'll play for 3 hours until I figure it out, you know, which is great fun. But sometimes I have to wake up at 5 a.m. to get to the next town, so yeah. I'll miss my train.
0: Yeah, exactly. All right, Granley Phillips, thank you so much for doing this and letting us have a little glimpse into the world of a touring musician.
1: Yeah, my
0: in
1: pleasure.
0: The year 2026. I would suppose that you listen to music when you are touring, or maybe right now, for inspiration or anything, because a good way to end a talk on a show is to listen to what the artist listens to. Is there any songs that you dig particularly right now?
1: Well, you know what? I'm really taken with this new release by Neil Young, you know? I don't know if you've heard it yet. It's called Second Song, and it's just a great collection of songs. It really harkens back to other eras, you know, of his album making. Really, really solid, gentle, thoughtful, you know. It's got all of the hallmarks of a great Neil Young record, so I would highly endorse it.
0: An endorsement for your pleasure. Thank you so much.
1: Yeah, thank you, Jesper.

book about California, how the sun's hotter there down south. You were studying the

fiddlesticks to writing songs in a wee house on Charlotte Street. I take a walking stick from my hotel. The ghost of Dirty Dick is still in search of Little Nell. It's what it is.

is, it's a lie. A fantasy we create about people and places as we like them to be. But you know what truth is? It's that little baby you're holding, and it's that man you fought with this morning, the same one you're going to make love with tonight.